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1: Mr. Modi stated this during an interaction with the CEOs and founders of 20 space startups recently. According to the transcript of the interaction, which was released on National Space Day yesterday, Prime Minister Modi also highlighted India's cost competitiveness in launching space ventures. During the interaction, Mr. Modi urged the space sector startups to remain consistent in their efforts and build a robust space sector ecosystem capable of attracting talent from across the world. Union Home Minister Amit Shah will attend the 9th National Security Strategies Conference in New Delhi today. The two-day conference will be held in hybrid format, combining physical and virtual modes. Over 850 officers from various security forces and police forces from across the country will deliberate on various contemporary matters and challenges to national security during the conference. The Ministry of Tribal Affairs will organize a three-day national conclave on tribal languages and museums from today till Wednesday in Mysuru, Karnataka. The conclave will bring together a national dialogue on documentation, preservation and revitalization of tribal languages. The event will strengthen tribal museums and tribal freedom fighter museums across the country. The national conclave advances the Prime Minister's roadmap for a Viksit Bharat 2047, under which reviving India's traditional knowledge systems and ensuring no community is left behind remain key pillars of inclusive national development. The conclave will be inaugurated by Union Minister of State for Tribal Affairs, Durga Das Uike. External Affairs Minister Dr. S. Jayashankar reached Moscow on a two-day official visit to Russia. During the visit, the minister will co-chair the 27th session of the India-Russia Intergovernmental Commission on Trade and Economic, Scientific, Technological and Cultural Cooperation. He will also meet Russian Foreign Minister Sergei Lavrov and exchange perspectives on regional and global issues. The Indian Council of Medical Research, ICMR, has clarified that no new strain of H1N1, commonly known as swine flu, has been identified and there is no cause for panic, assuring that current vaccines remain effective. According to senior scientists at the ICMR, these viruses have been in circulation since the year 2025. According to ICMR, seasonal influenza, including H1N1, is mostly self-limiting. Common symptoms include fever, cough, headache and body ache, and most people recover with appropriate care and rest. In cricket, India will resume their first innings at the overnight score of 300 for 5 against hosts Sri Lanka in the second and final test in Colombo today. Earlier, Dhruv Jarrell and Saransh Jain remain unbeaten when stumps were drawn yesterday evening. Devdutt Padikkal continued his impressive form, scoring his second consecutive test century. He made 117 off 193 balls, while skipper Shubman Gill also scored a half century. For Sri Lanka, Asitha Fernando took 3 wickets. Union Home Minister Amit Shah met the Divyang Men's Cricket Team of India in New Delhi yesterday. In a social media post, Mr. Shah said that the team has returned from its tour of England for the India-England Men's Mixed Disability T20 International Series 2026. Mr. Shah said the efforts and determination of the team to win honours for the nation inspire the youth of India. He wished the team all the best for its future endeavours. And in chess, India's 19-year-old Grandmaster Pranesh M. emerged as the champion in the prestigious Kanizsa Open 2026 in Hungary, securing the Group A title with a superb performance. And that is the end of this news bulletin.
2: मीडियम वेव 366.3 मीटर अर्थात 819 किलोहर्ट्ज़ पर ये आकाशवाणी दिल्ली का इंद्रप्रस्थ चैनल है। डीआरएम 810 किलोहर्ट्ज़ पर 6:10 हुए हैं। अब प्रस्तुत है भक्ति संगीत का कार्यक्रम वंदना।

0: sector startups to remain consistent in their efforts and build a robust space sector ecosystem capable of attracting talent from across the world. Union Home Minister Amit Shah will attend the 9th National Security Strategies Conference in New Delhi today. The two-day conference will be held in hybrid format, combining physical and virtual modes. Over 850 officers from various security forces and police forces from across the country will deliberate on various contemporary matters and challenges to national security during the conference. The Ministry of Tribal Affairs will organize a three-day national conclave on tribal languages and museums from today till Wednesday in Mysuru, Karnataka. The conclave will bring together a national dialogue on the documentation, preservation and revitalization of tribal languages. The event will strengthen tribal museums and tribal freedom fighter museums across the country. The national conclave advances the Prime Minister's roadmap for a Vikasit Bharat 2047, under which reviving India's traditional knowledge systems and ensuring no community is left behind remain key pillars of inclusive national development. Vice President C.P. Radhakrishnan will visit Munusuru village in Eluru district of Andhra Pradesh today. During his visit, the Vice President will launch India's first non-genetically modified organism, GMO, high-expansion popcorn maize hybrid seed in Musunuru. He will also felicitate farmers and address agricultural stakeholders and other participants. External Affairs Minister Dr. S. Jaishankar reached Moscow on a two-day official visit to Russia. During the visit, the minister will co-chair the 27th session of the India-Russia Intergovernmental Commission on Trade and Economic, Scientific, Technological and Cultural Cooperation. He will also meet Russian Foreign Minister Sergei Lavrov and exchange perspectives on regional and global issues. Commerce and Industry Minister Piyush Goyal will be on a four-day visit to Japan from today till the 27th of this month, travelling to Tokyo, Nagoya and Osaka, leading India's largest ever business delegation to Japan. The delegation comprises more than 200 business representatives and spanning sectors ranging from manufacturing, semiconductors, clean energy and steel to automotive, financial services, healthcare and startups. Iran has said that vessels from authorized countries transiting the Strait of Hormuz will now be required to pay service fees to Tehran. Iran's National Security Commission spokesperson Ibrahim Rezai stated that the fees will cover a wide range of maritime, environmental and logistical provisions. In chess, India's 19-year-old grandmaster Pranesh M emerged as the champion in the prestigious Kanizsa Open 2026 in Nagya Kikinska, Hungary, securing the Group A title with a superb performance. In cricket, India will resume their first innings at the overnight score of 300 for 5 against host Sri Lanka in the second and final test in Colombo today. Earlier, Dhruv Jurel and Saransh Jain remained unbeaten when stumps were drawn yesterday evening. Devdutt Padikkal continued his impressive form, scoring his second consecutive test century. And that is the end of this news bulletin.
1: ये आकाशवाणी दिल्ली का इंद्रप्रस्थ चैनल है, मीडियम वेव 366.3 मीटर अर्थात 819 किलो हर्ट्स पर, डीआरएम 810 किलो हर्ट्स पर। 7:10 हुए हैं, आइए अब आपको सुनवाते हैं कार्यक्रम संगीतिका में विशाखा बसु के गीत। आपके साथ हारमोनियम पर हैं जाकिर धौलपुरी, सितार पर अकील अहमद, सरोद पर हैं दानिश असलम और तबले पर संगत दे रहे हैं पशुपति नाथ।

and other participants. This is Akashwani giving you the news. For quick news updates around the clock, follow us on our X handle at AIR News Alerts. 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

0: color warning for heavy to very heavy rainfall at isolated places over Chhattisgarh, Bihar, Odisha, East Madhya Pradesh today. Odisha is bracing for another spell of very heavy rainfall, with the IMD forecasting intense rain over several parts of the state during the next 24 hours. The red warning, valid till this morning, covers five districts: Cuttack, Angul, Dhenkanal, Kalahandi and Nabarangapur, while orange warnings have been issued for 18 districts and yellow warnings for several others. Incessant rain in Gajapati and Koraput has disrupted normal life, damaged crops and inundated low-lying areas, with several places remaining marooned. We have more from our correspondent.
1: In Gajapati and Koraput, incessant rainfall has severely affected normal life, with several low-lying areas inundated and people facing difficulties in accessing essential services. Overflowing rivers' waters have damaged standing crops, while a number of areas remain marooned. Communication has been disrupted in several parts of southern Odisha, with road connectivity affected at various locations. The continuing rain has heightened the risk of further waterlogging and localized flooding. District administrations and field officials are maintaining round-the-clock vigil in vulnerable areas, monitoring the situation and taking precautionary measures. People in low-lying and flood-prone areas have been advised to remain alert and follow instructions issued by local authorities. Meanwhile, the flood situation remains a concern in parts of northern and coastal Odisha. All schools and Anganwadi centers in Nabarangpur and many schools in Bhadrak and Jajpur districts are closed today as a precaution. Prakash Das for Akashwani News, Bhubaneswar.
0: The depression formed over the North Bay of Bengal and adjoining coastal areas of West Bengal and Bangladesh is moving northwestwards. A report.
2: The depression formed over the North Bay of Bengal and adjoining coastal areas of West Bengal and Bangladesh is moving northwestwards. It is likely to move across Gangetic West Bengal towards North Odisha. As a result, a yellow warning has been issued for isolated heavy rainfall in Jhargram and Purulia district today. Gusty winds of 30 to 40 kilometers per hour, accompanied by thunderstorms and rain, are forecast in East Midnapur and South 24 Parganas district. Fishermen have been advised not to venture into the sea until today. The Alipin Meteorological Office has said that rainfall may increase in North Bengal from tomorrow. Shondipan Dashgupta, Akashvani News, Kolkata.
0: Heavy rain continued to affect several parts of Madhya Pradesh, with rising water levels in many rivers. Amid the situation, the administration has stepped up relief and rescue efforts in rain and flood-affected areas. A report.
3: Heavy rain continues in the eastern parts of Madhya Pradesh and many rivers are in spate. The weather department has issued an orange alert for very heavy rain in Dindori and Balaghat over the next 24 hours. Both districts may receive 4 to 8 inches of rain. Heavy rain has also been forecast in 20 districts including Vidisha, Sagar and Raisen. In Bhopal and several other districts, light to heavy rain may occur at different places. Chief Minister Dr. Mohan Yadav reached Rewa directly from Delhi yesterday evening and reviewed the situation caused by heavy rain and the relief work. He directed officials to ensure relief reaches flood-affected people and that all necessary arrangements are made at relief camps. Abhinav Goyal, Akashvani News, Bhopal.
0: On the auspicious occasion of final Somvari of the holy month of Shravan, Jharkhand is immersed in devotion to Lord Shiv. From the world-famous Baba Baidyanath Dham in Deoghar, one of the 12 revered Jyotirlings, to the historic Pahari Mandir in the state capital Ranchi, the chants of Bolbam and Har Har Mahadev reverberate across the state. Here is a report.
4: Bolbam! Bolbam! Har Har Mahadev!
5: Devotees have thronged major Shiv temples across Jharkhand since early morning, with huge crowds gathering to offer prayers and perform Jalabhishek. At Baba Baidyanath Dham in Deoghar, thousands of Kavariyas who have carried holy Ganga water from Sultan Ganj have gathered for Jalabhishek. The temple doors opened early this morning, and after the traditional government puja, devotees were allowed to offer water to the deity. In view of the special significance of the final Monday of Shravan, the Deoghar administration has made modern arrangements for the safety and convenience of devotees, including drone surveillance, AI-based cameras and a digital helpline. Mahvish Rahman, Akashwani News, Ranchi.
0: Iran has said that vessels from authorized countries transiting the Strait of Hormuz will now be required to pay service fees to Tehran. Iran's National Security Commission spokesperson, Ibrahim Rezai, stated that the fees will cover a wide range of maritime, environmental and logistical provisions, according to state broadcaster. This comes after the approval of the Article 3 strategic action to ensure the security and progress of the Strait of Hormuz plan. The spokesperson further stated that the payment structures have been designed with flexible financial terms. On to sports.

0: This is Akashwani. Time for a weekly program, Our Guest. I hand over the mic to the show host, Nitish Arora, for the same.
1: Continuing with our Independence Month series and a special focus on the senior citizens, people who have delivered all their life after independence, and now they are in the evening of their life. What is the kind of attention that should be paid to our senior citizens, particularly in terms of ensuring their good health? And I'm very privileged to have Dr. Vijay Gulger. He specializes in this field as my guest today. Dr. Vijay, welcome to Our Guest.
2: Thank you, sir. Thank you so much for this opportunity.
1: On a happy note to start with, people say that 60 is the 40s of today. So, yes. More or less, our senior citizens are very healthy and are keeping well. But in your terms, when you say that we have to keep an eye on the health of the old, what are your parameters of that old age?
2: Like you are saying that 60 is the new 40. My branch is geriatric medicine. Geriatrics is for senior citizens and it starts from 60 plus. So it's a very good thing that they are not feeling old, or they are still feeling very young. For next generation, we have to intervene at 40. If we will keep our lifestyle healthy at our 40s, then only we will be able to say that I'm very young at the 60 also. But if we are not keeping us healthy at 40s, we are having obesity, we are having diabetes, hypertension, and all other risk factors. So at 60s, we will be having all sort of complications, because that generation was having good health at their 40s. So now at 60s, they are enjoying their good health.
1: So what you want to pinpoint or emphasize is that when somebody is 40, that is the time when there should be a red flag, and you should try to monitor your health if you at all want to enjoy your old age.
2: You must have seen that this 40 to 60 age group is the most ignored about their health. They have to take care of their kids, their kids' career, their old age parents and parents-in-laws, all the sort of tensions. And so they are under a lot of stress, and they rarely go for any preventive health checkup, and we must intervene at that age for preventive. Like, we have to prevent diabetes, hypertension. Most of these factors are related to stress only.
1: The crux of the matter is that one should start taking care of his or her health.
2: And it's the most productive part of your life, and you are ignoring it because you are ignoring your lipid profiles at that age. You are smoking, you are taking alcohol, you are under continuous stress, and you are not going for work or any gym because of work pressure, or maybe daily up downs to your job.
1: So not only you should be investing in the mutual funds or savings as for the money, but there should be something that you should be saving for your health.
2: You should have your health SIP also. If you start investing in your health at this stage, at the 40s, it will cash it.
1: What are the health SIPs that one should start following at the age of 40?
2: Like at least for 30 to 40 minutes of exercise, daily exercise.
1: 30 to 40 minutes of daily exercise. And people say that I take the stairs, I do not use a car for smaller distances. Is that okay, or you should have a specific 30 to 40 minutes of exercising?
2: We should have 30 to 40 minutes of brisk walking. If you are using stairs, it's good. But if you should spare at least 30 minutes, at least 5 days a week, more swimming, more walking, everything is better than sitting and sleeping on your sofa,
1: so
2: and watching
1: many, many ways to God. Huh?
2: Yes, we should start exercising daily, and we should try to remain more and more happy. More and more socialization should be there in the 40s also. If you are not socializing at the 40s, you will be alone at the 60s.
1: Oh, that socializing is something which actually people have forgotten about, because now we have more friends on mobile than in person. How good is spending your time on mobile?
2: With my experience with the senior citizens, I have seen, and there are the research also which supports that if you are meeting with your old friends or your peer group, you are getting good hormones released from your body. happy hormones, you can say that. If you are meeting your classmate, old classmate, or if you are talking with them daily, like without any purpose also, if you are discussing, you are sharing with them, so it helps a lot.
1: So it's a good habit to have good WhatsApp group view with your old peer groups, but once in a while, do ensure that you are meeting them face to face.
2: Exactly. So it should be used to making friends.
1: One takeaway is that start taking care of your health when you are in your 40s. If you really want to have a privileged 60s. Let's zoom fast that 20 years, 40 to 60. Now we are 60. Talking about 60 plus senior citizens. What are the kind of special things that they should always keep in mind?
2: In 60s also, I would like to stress on the importance of the preventive health checkup. If you are diagnosed case of hypertension, diabetes, or any other chronic illness, you should take regular treatment of it, and you should monitor blood sugar levels are in the normal limit, your BP is in the normal limit. You should not believe that whenever you will have a headache, you will take the pill for BP. When you will have dizziness or vertigo, then you will check your blood sugars and then you will take your pills for the blood sugars. Regular monitoring of these factors will prevent future dementia in your body. Modify if you are taking alcohol, you should try to quit it. If you are a smoker, you should try to quit. Even at the 60s, it has a preventive role and it improves your health. Alcohol in any form, tobacco in any form is bad as per the research and science.
1: One more dilemma or question that comes to every senior citizen's mind, most of the senior citizens' mind after 60 is, there's one batch of people who say that I have had enough of work in my life and I really want to have a stress-free life, do not take any assignment. And then there are other people who are after 60s, now they are giving challenge to the people who are in their 40s or something because they are applying for fresh jobs and they're getting it because of their experience. What is your take as a specialist on that?
2: If you like to work, if you enjoy your work, if you enjoy new assignments, you should go for it. If you are not enjoying it, you are feeling stressed about going to your job or assignment, then you should not go for it. It will fasten your aging. It will

0: take care of your health.
1: Yes. Find out that which things make you happier. You want to tour, you want to go spiritual places, or if you want to enjoy a task, playing cards in your community, you should go for it. If you enjoy teaching poor kids, you should go for it.
0: Keep then, yourself engaged, yes, rather than sitting idle.
1: Yes, sir.
0: One star question that actually every senior citizen or every aging person faces is memory loss. Are there any methods with which they can retain those memory? Because we've seen they're struggling with their memory when they age.
1: Many types of memories are there. We generally say it memory only. So there are recent memories and there are remote memories also.
0: They are very good at.
1: Yes, sir. That's what I was pointing out. Their hard disk is good, but new software update is like slow. Their processor is slow. New things are registered very late, or sometimes they don't register at all.
0: Any pill or formula for that?
1: Yes, we have to practice. We have to associate things with like at 60s, if you are not remembering the names of your friends, or actually we have forgotten the habit of remembering. Nowadays we don't remember any mobile numbers.
0: We've outsourced our memory to
1: gadgets. Small calculations also, we use calculators. So we don't use our brain. If you are not using brain, it will defunct soon. So you can learn new language.
0: Okay.
1: New music instruments you can learn. I appreciate and promote the music therapy in senior citizens. Most of the senior citizens who are fond of like listening music, or they have good voice also. I ask them to write down the songs.
0: Okay.
1: Try to memorize the songs. You should try to find out their singers. It helps them to memorize. It helps them their training to the brain. It gives them some work to the brain.
0: So as a parting shot, the 5 health tips for 60 plus citizens, 5 for women and 5 for men, from the expert Dr. Vijay Gurjar.
1: First is preventive health checkup.
0: That is for both.
1: If that is for both, preventive health checkup for diabetes, hypertension, and your eye checkup.
0: How often?
1: Your hearing aid. At least you should have once, and then you, depending on the situation, okay. If you are having abnormal results, then 3 monthly, or otherwise yearly once.
0: In a year.
1: Yes.
0: Okay.
1: For cancer screening, for females, breast cancer screening, ovarian cancer screening. And for males, prostate cancer screening is very important. So, like simple PSA marker can predict the cancer at very early stage, and it's in the preventable and it is treatable. Second one is memory. You should take care of your memory. Socialization plays very important role. If you are socializing, you are having good friend circle or good community friends. If you are engaging yourself, meaningfully engage yourself, then it helps to keep your brain healthy. Mobility.
0: Okay.
1: Mobility, exercising daily. Even at 60, you can go to gym or you can go to park and you can have exercise, and you should keep yourself.
0: But then
1: mobile.
0: Again, under somebody's guidance.
1: Yes,
0: because there is a specific set of exercise that you can do at 60,
1: yes,
0: not all of them.
1: I have seen people who are having a balance problem at 75 or 80, but they are not using walking sticks. Even after advising that, I will not use walking sticks, I am not a Buddha. Also use hearing aids if you are having any hearing
0: needed.
1: Problem.
0: Okay.
1: If you are not having good hearing capacity, then you will get lesser and lesser stimulation to your brain. And you will develop the memory loss earlier. And the multi-complexity, multiple issues are there, and you are visiting multiple doctors like cardiologist, neurologist, urologist, and orthopedician. And they are all creating a lot of prescriptions, and you are having polypharmacy. Leads to complications in their life, medications, these.
0: So what should they do? General physician is okay?
1: They should visit geriatrician. If geriatrician is not available, then they should go to their physician, get the prescription thoroughly revised. There should be no repetitions.
0: Any prescription for the family? Anything that you want to tell
1: one
0: them?
1: One thing I have noticed that most of the younger people, they don't share things. and they should ask them

0: how they are feeling. If in morning or evening or maybe twice weekly, if they can ask, they can call them or they can sit with them, that how are you feeling, or they can talk about old golden days, you can say, and be express the gratefulness. Be grateful to them that they have done these things in those old times.
1: So the crux of the matter is that we should be grateful to our senior citizens. They have had their own share of trials and tribulations. They have faced the harsh realities of life, and they have come this far. They taught you how to walk. It's your time now to give it back to them. And that time is also not going to remain forever. So don't miss out on that opportunity to give it back to your senior citizens. Anything that you want to say as a parting shot?
0: Vaccination in the senior citizen is also a must. One is flu vaccination, which is done yearly once. Second is pneumonia vaccine, which is only once in lifetime. And third is the like herpes zoster vaccine. And there are other two, three vaccines are also available, which should be taken. But these three vaccines are tried and tested, and we should try to get our senior citizens these vaccines.
1: So timely vaccination of the senior citizens is as much important as the vaccination of the newborn babies or youngsters. Dr. Vijay, thank you so very much for sparing your time for this invaluable information that you shared, both at the psychological level and at the physical level. Thank you so very much.
0: Thank you.
2: 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Have a nice day.
3: आप सुन रहे थे प्रोग्राम आवर गेस्ट, और आइए अब सुनते हैं हमारा अगला कार्यक्रम मिट्टी दी महक।

0: M has emerged victorious at the prestigious Kanizsa Open 2026 in Nagy Kanizsa, Hungary. The Embassy of India in Hungary congratulated Pranesh on his brilliant victory. The embassy said in a social media post, after a thrilling ninth round, Pranesh secured the top spot in one of Central Europe's most competitive Open tournaments. The embassy said that they are incredibly proud to see Indian talent shining so brightly on the global stage. The Madhya Pradesh government has started an initiative to involve central institutions in the state's development. The aim is to make Madhya Pradesh prosperous by 2047. A conclave on contribution of centrally funded institutions for Samridh Madhya Pradesh 2047 will be held in Bhopal today. Chief Minister Dr. Mohan Yadav will inaugurate the conclave at 11 a.m. The main focus will be the One Institute, One Promise initiative. Bihar government has issued notification for the formation of a 5-member special committee to bring comprehensive reforms in the state's examination system. The committee will be headed by a retired Supreme Court judge or a serving or retired High Court judge. The committee will recommend measures to prevent question paper leaks, cheating, malpractice at examination centers, tampering with answer sheets and unauthorized interference in results. The committee will submit its recommendations to the state government within 3 months. Iran has said that vessels from authorized countries transiting the Strait of Hormuz will now be required to pay service fees to Tehran. Iran's National Security Commission chairperson Ebrahim Rezai said that the fees will cover a wide range of maritime, environmental and logistical provisions. According to a state broadcaster, this comes after the approval of the Article 3 strategic action to ensure the security and progress of the Strait of Hormuz plan. And that is the end of this news bulletin.
1: ये आकाशवाणी दिल्ली का इंद्रप्रस्थ चैनल है। मीडियम वेव 366.3 मीटर अर्थात 819 किलोहर्ट्ज़, डीआरएम 810 किलोहर्ट्ज़ पर। अब प्रस्तुत है हमारा अगला कार्यक्रम आपकी पसंद।

This is Akashvani, the news read by Valsa Williams. Union, Commerce and Industry Minister Piyush Goyal today urged Japanese companies to expand their operations in India and create success stories similar to Suzuki, and said the country would like to see 1,580 Suzukis emerge from the Japanese firms operating in India. Addressing a roundtable meeting with the Japan-India Business Consultative Committee of the Japan Chamber of Commerce and Industry and the Embassy of India, Goyal said India's young workforce, expanding economy and long-term growth ambitions offer significant opportunities for Japanese businesses. Goyal said India and Japan should use the 75th anniversary of diplomatic relations to deepen business collaboration and shape their economic partnership for the coming decade. External Affairs Minister S. Jaishankar will co-chair the 27th India-Russia Intergovernmental Commission on Trade, Economic, Scientific, Technological and Cultural Cooperation with Russian First Deputy Prime Minister Denis Manturov in Moscow today. He will also meet his Russian counterpart Sergei Lavrov and exchange perspectives on regional and global issues. Union Home Minister Amit Shah will inaugurate the two-day 9th National Security Strategies Conference in New Delhi today. The two-day conference will be held in hybrid format, combining physical and virtual modes. Over 850 officers from various security forces and police forces from across the country will deliberate on various contemporary matters and challenges to national security during the conference. This annual strategic forum enables coordination among intelligence, paramilitary and police leadership on internal security, border management and emerging threats. Vice President C.P. Radhakrishnan arrived at Musunuru in Elluru district of Andhra Pradesh, where he was received by Governor S. Abdul Nazir and Chief Minister N. Chandrababu Naidu. The Vice President will shortly unveil India's first non-GMO high-expansion popcorn maize hybrid seed at the Gourmet Popcornica facility. The initiative aims to make agriculture more profitable by adding value to farm produce through processing, branding and better market access. The Vice President will also felicitate farmers and address agricultural stakeholders at the program. The Bihar government has issued notification for the formation of a 5-member special committee to bring comprehensive reforms in the state's examination system. The committee will be headed by a retired Supreme Court judge or a serving or retired High Court judge. The committee will recommend measures to prevent question paper leaks, cheating, malpractice at examination centers, tampering with answer sheets, and unauthorized interference in results. The committee will submit its recommendations to the state government within 3 months. The Madhya Pradesh government has started an initiative to involve central institutions in the state's development. The aim is to make Madhya Pradesh prosperous by 2047, a conclave on contribution of centrally funded institutions for Samridh Madhya Pradesh at 2047 will be held in Bhopal today. Chief Minister Dr. Mohan Yadav will inaugurate the conclave at 11 a.m. The main focus will be the One Institute, One Promise initiative. Iran has said vessels from authorized countries transiting the Strait of Hormuz will now be required to pay service fees to Tehran. Iran's National Security Commission spokesperson, Ibrahim Rezai, stated that the fees will cover a wide range of maritime, environmental and logistical provisions. Benchmark domestic equity indices paired their early gains and were trading in the negative territory in the forenoon session today. The Sensex dropped 204 points to 77,337, while the Nifty fell by 67 points to 24,185 when reports last came in. Indian Grandmaster Pranesh M. has emerged victorious at the prestigious Kanitsa Open 2026 in Nagy Kanitsa, Hungary. The Embassy of India in Hungary congratulated Pranesh on his brilliant victory. The embassy said in a social media post after a thrilling 9th round, Pranesh secured the top spot in one of the Central Europe's most competitive open tournaments.

0: This is Akashvani, the news read by Valsa Williams. Union Commerce and Industry Minister Piyush Goyal has said India is in negotiations with at least 8 to 9 more groups of countries and individual nations that together account for $15 trillion of GDP. Addressing business representatives from India and Japan today, Mr. Goyal added that the country's free trade agreements would eventually cover about 75% of global trade and help position India as a trusted partner in global value chains. The minister said India has a large domestic market and it opens its doors to the world with 9 free trade agreements signed in the last 4 years. He also highlighted India's ambition to grow from a $4 trillion economy to a $30 trillion economy by 2047.
1: We believe in the principle of continuous improvement and we are looking at Japan being our partner in this journey as we progress from a $4 trillion economy today to a $30 trillion economy by 2047 when we celebrate 100 years of independence. It's an ambitious target, but 1.4 billion Indians are committed to make this happen.
0: Union Food Processing Industries Minister Chirag Paswan has said more than 2 lakh individual micro food processing enterprises have benefited from the Pradhan Mantri Formalization of Micro Food Processing Enterprises PMFME scheme so far. Speaking at the PMFME conclave in New Delhi today, Mr. Paswan said out of the total beneficiaries, about 80% are first generation entrepreneurs and 44% of them are women. He said the scheme, which was launched in 2020, has provided 10 lakh direct employment. Mr. Paswan said free trade agreements being signed with various countries are opening up global markets for Indian products. BRICS Sherpa and Secretary Economic Relations Sudhakar Dalela has said India's BRICS chairship is guided by a people-centric approach based on the principle of humanity first. Addressing the inaugural session of the 18th BRICS Academic Forum in Lucknow, Mr. Dalela said India has focused on resilience, innovation, cooperation and sustainability during its BRICS chairship. He said more than 400 meetings have been organized across nearly 30 cities in the country. He described it as a collective whole-of-nation effort to take forward the BRICS agenda. He further noted that BRICS has grown from an idea into one of the major platforms for cooperation among emerging markets and developing countries. External Affairs Minister Dr. S. Jaishankar will co-chair the 27th India-Russia Intergovernmental Commission on Trade, Economic, Scientific, Technological and Cultural Cooperation with Russian First Deputy Prime Minister Denis Manturov in Moscow today. He will also meet his Russian counterpart Sergei Lavrov and exchange perspectives on regional and global issues. Union Home Minister Amit Shah will inaugurate the 2-day 9th National Security Strategies Conference in New Delhi today. The 2-day conference will be held in hybrid format, combining physical and virtual modes. Over 850 officers from various security forces and police forces from across the country will deliberate on various contemporary matters and challenges to national security during the conference. The BJP leaders in Karnataka staged a protest and courted arrests demanding the resignation of Minister B. Nagendra. The minister is accused in the Karnataka Maharshi Valmiki Scheduled Tribes Development Corporation scam, where it is alleged that B. Nagendra diverted Dalit development funds of 187 crore rupees to the Congress Party for fighting elections. The police arrested the BJP legislators from the Assembly and Council when they tried to march to the Vidhan Sada, the State Secretariat building. The Intermeteorological Department, IMD, has issued an orange colour warning for heavy to very heavy rainfall at isolated places over Chhattisgarh, Bihar, Odisha and East Madhya Pradesh till tomorrow. Benchmark domestic equity indices were trading lower in the afternoon session today. The Sensex dropped 258 points to 77,283, while the Nifty fell by 71 points to 24,181 when reports last came in. And with that, we end this news bulletin.
2: ये आकाशवाणी दिल्ली का इंद्रप्रस्थ चैनल है। मीडियम वेव 366.3 मीटर अर्थात 819 किलोहर्ट्स, डीआरएम 810 किलोहर्ट्स पर। लीजिए प्रस्तुत है कार्यक्रम एक ही फिल्म से। श्रोताओं, इस कार्यक्रम में मैं हूं आपके साथ, इस कार्यक्रम की होस्ट विजेता चतुर्वेदी। तो आइए आज के इस कार्यक्रम की शुरुआत करते हैं इस गीत के साथ।
3: कैसे जीते हैं भला

0: India is negotiating free trade agreements with 8 to 9 more groups of countries, aiming to cover 75% of global trade. Supreme Court issues notice to Centre on plea seeking CBI probe into JPSC exam irregularities. Union Home Minister Amit Shah to attend 9th National Security Strategies Conference in New Delhi this evening. External Affairs Minister S. Jaishankar to co-chair India-Russia Intergovernmental Commission on Trade, Economic, Scientific, Technological and Cultural Cooperation in Moscow today. And in Test cricket, India holds strong position against Sri Lanka with 465 runs in the first innings at Colombo. Devdutt Padikkal smashes 117 runs. Union Commerce and Industry Minister Piyush Goyal has said India is in negotiations with at least 8 to 9 more groups of countries and individual nations that together account for $15 trillion of GDP. Addressing a roundtable meeting with the Japan-India Business Consultative Committee of the Japan Chamber of Commerce and Industry and the Embassy of India, Mr. Goyal added that the country's free trade agreements would eventually cover about 75% of global trade and help position India as a trusted partner in global value chains. He said India has a large domestic market and it opens its doors to the world with 9 free trade agreements signed in the last 4 years. The minister added that these 9 agreements cover economies with a combined GDP of $60 trillion and 38 developed countries. The earlier trade pacts with countries including Japan and Korea and the ASEAN region have opened another $10 trillion of GDP. Mr. Goyal said large opportunities for investments in India are there in areas like data centers, manufacturing and artificial intelligence.
1: We believe in the principle of continuous improvement and we are looking at Japan being our partner in this journey as we progress from a $4 trillion economy today to a $30 trillion economy by 2047 when we celebrate 100 years of independence. It's an ambitious target, but 1.4 billion Indians are committed to make this happen.
0: Mr. Goyal is on a 4-day visit to Japan, leading an Indian business delegation of more than 200 representatives to boost trade and investment ties between the two countries. The Supreme Court today issued notices to the Centre and Jharkhand government on a plea seeking an independent, time-bound probe by the CBI into alleged malpractices in the Jharkhand Combined Civil Services Preliminary Examination. A bench of Chief Justice Suryakant and Justices Jaimalya Bagchi and V. Mohana sought a response from the Union of India, the Jharkhand government, the Jharkhand Public Service Commission and others. The petition has sought the transfer of the investigation from the state to the CBI to ensure an impartial probe into the public officials and examination agencies. The probe has been sought in the light of the plea that the state's cancellation of the examination does not eliminate the need to uncover the systematic corruption. The Jharkhand High Court has already stayed the state government's decision to cancel the JPSC examination and has directed the state government to file its response by September the 15th. Meanwhile, student leader Devendra Nath Mahato has announced the launch of the JPSC-JSSC recruitment system reform yatra from today, saying the campaign will cover all districts of Jharkhand and seek reforms in the recruitment process. Union Home Minister Amit Shah will inaugurate the 2-day 9th National Security Strategies Conference in New Delhi today. We have more from our correspondent.
2: The 2-day conference will be held in hybrid format, combining physical and virtual modes. Over 850 officers from various security forces and police forces from across the country will deliberate on various contemporary matters and challenges to national security during the conference. This annual strategic forum enables coordination among intelligence, paramilitary, and police leadership on internal security, border management, and emerging threats. During the DGP-IGP conference in 2016, Prime Minister Narendra Modi had directed the security and police heads to hold the National Security Strategies Conference every year with the objective of

0: finding solutions to major national security challenges using the extensive experience of the cutting-edge level officers working at the grassroots level in collaboration with domain experts. Nitika Gupta, Akashvani News, Delhi.
1: The Indian Railways has launched a special cleanliness drive across the railway network. It focuses on cleaning and disinfection of drinking water tanks and filtration systems to ensure the continued availability of safe and clean drinking water for passengers at railway stations. The Ministry of Railways informed that during the drive, zonal railways will undertake comprehensive inspection of water sources, treatment and filtration plants, underground and overhead tanks, PVC tanks, water booths, taps and water dispensing points. All drinking water tanks will be drained, desludged, scrubbed and disinfected. Measures will also be taken to ensure tight covers and appropriate protection of vents and overflow points from birds, animals and algae. Union Food Processing Industries Minister Chirag Paswan has said more than 2 lakh individual micro food processing enterprises have benefited from the Pradhan Mantri formalization of micro food processing enterprises PMFME scheme so far. Speaking at the PMFME conclave in New Delhi today, Mr. Paswan said out of total beneficiaries, about 80% are first generation entrepreneurs and 44% of them are women. He said the scheme, which was launched in 2020, has provided 10 lakh direct employment.
2: PMFME ki hamari scheme.
3: Through PMFME scheme, we promote young first-time entrepreneurs. We help them transform their produce into products, add value to them and take them to national and international markets. Complete technical handholding is provided, including assistance with packaging. When the scheme was launched, our target was to support and develop 2 lakh beneficiaries. I am happy to say that we achieved this target a few weeks ago. I hope we continue to move forward in the same manner, as this scheme also helps create a value chain.
1: The BJP National President Nitin Nabin today recalled the efforts of Sant Shiromani Shri Guru Ravidas Maharaj and said his thoughts and actions delivered a severe blow to social evils and laid the foundation for social harmony. Addressing the Samrastha Sankalp Abhiyan in New Delhi, he said the BJP, inspired by Ravidas Ji's ideals, has launched this harmony campaign. Mr. Nabin expressed happiness that his vision of progressing of by taking every section of society along has been actively promoted by the party's leadership. Samrastha Sankalp Abhiyan commemorates the 650th birth anniversary of Sant Guru Ravidas Maharaj with a series of programs aimed at promoting his message of equality, dignity, social harmony and social justice. BJP leaders in Karnataka staged a protest and courted arrest, demanding the resignation of Minister B. Nagendra. The minister is accused in the Karnataka Maharshi Valmiki Scheduled Tribes Development Corporation scam, where it is alleged that B. Nagendra diverted Dalit development funds of 187 crore rupees to the Congress Party for fighting elections. The police arrested the BJP legislators from the Assembly and Council when they tried to march to the Vidhan Sabha, the State Secretariat building. This is Akashvani giving you the news. For quick news updates round the clock, follow us on our X handle at AIR News Alerts, and for details of stories and more, log on to our website www.newsonair.gov.in and download News on AIR app. Welcome back to the Midday News. External Affairs Minister Dr. S. Jaishankar will co-chair the 27th India-Russia Intergovernmental Commission on Trade, Economic, Scientific, Technological and Cultural Cooperation with Russian First Deputy Prime Minister Denis Manturov in Moscow today. He will also meet his Russian counterpart Sergei Lavrov and exchange perspectives on regional and global issues. Dr. Jaishankar arrived in Moscow yesterday on a 2-day official visit to Russia. He is visiting Russia at the invitation of First Deputy Prime Minister of Russian Federation Denis Manturov. A report.
4: India and Russia have a long-standing and time-tested partnership. Since the signing of the Declaration on the India-Russia Strategic Partnership in October 2000, India-Russia have acquired a qualitatively new character with enhanced levels of cooperation in almost all areas, including political, security, defense, trade and economy, science and technology, culture, and people-to-people ties. Under the Strategic Partnership, several institutionalized dialogue mechanisms operate both at political and official levels to ensure regular interaction and follow-up on cooperation activities. The India-Russia Intergovernmental Commission has two divisions, trade, economic, scientific, technological and cultural cooperation and military and military technical cooperation. Jigyasa Pandey from News Desk.
1: The 25th round of the Special Representative's talks on the Indo-China boundary question will be held in China tomorrow. National Security Advisor and India's Special Representative on the Indo-China boundary question, Ajit Doval, and Foreign Minister and Member of Politburo of the Central Committee of the Communist Party of China, Wang Yi, will hold the talks. Mr. Doval has reached Beijing this afternoon to hold the talks on the India-China boundary question. He is on a two-day visit to China at the invitation of Foreign Minister of China, Wang Yi. In a statement, Ministry of External Affairs Ministry said during his visit, Mr. Doval will also call on China's Vice President Han Sung. BRICS Sherpa and Secretary Economic Relations, Ministry of External Affairs Sudhakar Dalela said, India's BRICS chairship is guided by a people-centric approach based on the principle of humanity first. Addressing the inaugural session of the 18th BRICS Academic Forum in Lucknow, Mr. Dalela said India has focused on resilience, innovation, cooperation and sustainability during its BRICS chairship. He said more than 400 meetings have been organized across nearly 30 cities in the country. India has called for diversified, adequate, predictable and sustained international finance for land restoration and drought resilience. Union Minister for Environment, Forest and Climate Change Bhupendra Yadav stated this today at the Ministerial Dialogue on Innovative Financial Mechanisms for Healthy Land and Drought Resilience during the 17th Conference of Parties COP17 of the UN Convention to Combat Desertification at Ulaanbaatar in Mongolia. Mr. Yadav said land restoration is not a cost but an investment in food, water, biodiversity, livelihoods and long-term resilience. The water level of the Ganga continues to rise in Bihar, causing flooding in low-lying areas of the state. We have more from our correspondent.
5: Bihar, which is facing a shortage of rainfall, is seeing the water level of Ganga River continue to rise in Patna, Vaishali, Bhojpur, Baksar, Bhagalpur, Munger, Samastipur and Begusarai districts. Crops standing on hundreds of acres of farmland have been damaged. According to the Central Water Commission, the water level of the river has risen above the danger mark at all major ghats in Patna. In view of the worsening flood situation, Chief Minister Samrat Chaudhary spoke to West Bengal Chief Minister Shubhendu Adhikari over the phone and apprised him of the gravity of the situation. West Bengal Chief Minister has assured prompt action in this regard. Savita Parikh, Akashwani News, Patna.
1: The Indian Meteorological Department, IMD, has issued an orange colour warning for heavy to very heavy rainfall at isolated places over Chhattisgarh, Bihar, Odisha, East Madhya Pradesh till tomorrow. In cricket, India resumed their innings after lunch against host Sri Lanka in the day two of the second and final test in Colombo. India were 471 for 8 when reports last came in. Rishabh Pant, returning after retiring hurt on day one, battled through a barrage of short balls to remain unbeaten on 63, while Dhruv Jurel made 59 to power India through 419 for 6 at lunch. Devdutt Padikkal continued his impressive form, scoring his second consecutive test century. He made 117 off 193 balls. And now before we end the bulletin, the headlines once again. Commerce and Industry Minister Piyush Goyal says India is negotiating free trade agreements with 8 to 9 more groups of countries. Supreme Court issues notice to centre on plea seeking CBI probe into JPSC exam irregularities. Union Home Minister Amit Shah to attend 9th National Security Strategies Conference in New Delhi this evening. External Affairs Minister S. Jaishankar to co-chair India-Russia Intergovernmental Commission on Trade, Economic, Scientific, Technological and Cultural Cooperation in Moscow today. And in Test cricket, India holds strong position against Sri Lanka with 471 runs in the first innings at Colombo. Devdutt Padikkal smashes 117 runs. With that, we end the midday news.
6: नमस्कार, आकाशवाणी से दोपहर समाचार के साथ मैं कनकलता। वाणिज्य और उद्योग मंत्री पीयूष गोयल ने कहा, भारत वैश्विक व्यापार के 75% हिस्से को अपने दायरे में लाने के लिए 8

0: global value chains. He said India has a large domestic market and it opens its doors to the world with 9 free trade agreements signed in the last 4 years. External Affairs Minister S. Jaishankar will co-chair the 27th India-Russia Intergovernmental Commission on Trade, Economic, Scientific, Technological and Cultural Cooperation, IRIGC-TEC, with the Russian First Deputy Prime Minister Denis Manturov in Moscow today. He will also meet his Russian counterpart Sergei Lavrov and exchange perspectives on regional and global issues. Dr. Jaishankar arrived in Moscow yesterday on a two-day official visit to Russia. He is visiting Russia at the invitation of First Deputy Prime Minister of the Russian Federation Denis Manturov. The Unified Payments Interface UPI has completed 10 years of transforming digital payments and has emerged as a backbone of India's digital payments ecosystem. The UPI, which was launched on the 25th of August 2016, has surged almost 13,000-fold in transaction value. Finance Ministry said that the annual transaction volume expanded from just 1.78 crore transactions in 2016-17 to over 24,162 crore transactions in 2025-26. The transaction value also rose sharply from 7,000 crore to nearly 314 lakh crore during the same time period. India's call for diversified, adequate, predictable and sustained international finance for land restoration and drought resilience. Union Minister of Environment, Forest and Climate Change, Bhupendra Yadav, stated this while speaking at the Ministerial Dialogue on Innovative Financial Mechanisms for Healthy Land and Drought Resilience during the 17th Conference of Parties of the UN Convention to Combat Desertification at Ulaanbaatar in Mongolia. Mr. Yadav said land restoration is not a cost but an investment in food, water, biodiversity, livelihoods and long-term resilience. National Security Advisor Ajit Doval arrived in Beijing today on a two-day visit to China. During his visit, Mr. Doval will take part in the 25th round of special representative talks between the two countries on the boundary issue with his Chinese counterpart and Foreign Minister Wang Yi, scheduled to be held in Beijing tomorrow. Announcing the special representative talks at a media briefing today, Chinese Foreign Ministry spokesman Lin Yan said Mr. Doval and Mr. Wang will have an in-depth discussion on the boundary issue as well as other bilateral, regional and international relations. The ties between New Delhi and Beijing came under severe strain after the 2020 Galwan Valley clash and the prolonged military standoff in eastern Ladakh, but both sides have since taken steps to stabilize relations. The water level of the Ganga continues to rise in Bihar, causing flooding in low-lying areas of the state. Our correspondent reports the water level of River Ganga is on the rise in Patna, Vaishali, Bhojpur, Buxar, Bhagalpur, Munger, Samastipur and Begusarai districts. Crops standing on hundreds of acres of farmland have been damaged. The India Meteorological Department IMD has issued an orange color warning for heavy to very heavy rainfall at isolated places over Chhattisgarh, Bihar, Odisha and East Madhya Pradesh till tomorrow. And that is the end of this news bulletin.
1: ये आकाशवाणी दिल्ली का इंद्रप्रस्थ चैनल है. मीडियम वेव 366.3 मीटर अर्थात 819 किलोहर्ट्ज़, डीआरएम 810 किलोहर्ट्ज़ पर. लीजिए प्रस्तुत है गुमशुदा व्यक्तियों के बारे में सूचना. कोई हुए व्यक्ति का पूरा 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

0: of countries and individual nations that together account for another $15 trillion of GDP. Addressing a roundtable meeting with the Japan-India Business Consultative Committee of the Japan Chamber of Commerce and Industry and the Embassy of India, Mr. Goyal added that the country's free trade agreements would eventually cover about 75% of global trade and help position India as a trusted partner in global value chains. He also highlighted India's ambition to grow from a $4 trillion economy currently to a $30 trillion economy by 2047. Indian agencies have brought back three absconding gangsters linked to the Bambiha gang apprehended in Malaysia. In a social media post, the Home Ministry informed that the men named Jaspreet Singh, Ajay Singh and Pavandeep Singh have been brought back to India and sent to police custody. The accused are involved in multiple crimes including extortion, cross-border arms and narco trafficking and a foiled grenade attack in Ludhiana. The Unified Payments Interface UPI has completed 10 years of transforming digital payments and has emerged as the backbone of India's digital payments ecosystem. UPI, which was launched on 25th of August 2016, has surged almost 13,000-fold in transaction volume. The Finance Ministry said that the annual transaction volume expanded from just 1.78 crore transactions in 2016-17 to over 24,162 crore transactions in 2025-26. The West Bengal government is set to form a new disaster response force called the Arjun Bahini by recruiting the Agniveers to deal with emergencies. Chief Minister Shubhendu Adhikari said the force will become operational in September. So far, 200 personnel have been selected through the Sainik Board. Of them, 100 will be stationed in Kolkata, 50 in the hills and 50 in Sagar. President Draupadi Murmu will confer national awards to teachers or NET on 21 teachers and faculties of higher educational institutions and polytechnics on 5th September in New Delhi on the occasion of National Teachers' Day. The award is conferred to teachers and faculty members based on their exemplary performance. Benchmark domestic equity indices ended in a negative zone today. Sensex declined 172 points to close at 77,369. Nifty also fell 33 points to settle at 24,219. And in cricket, India declared their first innings at 549 against host Sri Lanka. And that is the end of this news bulletin.
1: ये आकाशवाणी दिल्ली का इंद्रप्रस्थ चैनल है। मीडियम वेव 366.3 मीटर अर्थात 819 किलोहर्ट्स, डीआरएम 810 किलोहर्ट्स पर। श्रोताओं, अब प्रस्तुत है लोक संगीत का कार्यक्रम लोक रंजनी।

0: Good evening. This is Akashvani, the news read by Saira Mujtaba. External Affairs Minister Dr. S. Jaishankar called on Russian President Vladimir Putin at Kremlin today. The meeting focused on bilateral trade, economic cooperation, and upcoming high-level summits. Indian Ambassador to Russia Vinay Kumar and Joint Secretary ERS Mayank Singh were also part of the delegation. During the meeting, Dr. S. Jaishankar highlighted the strong and growing India-Russia partnership, particularly in economic cooperation, trade and energy. He conveyed Prime Minister Narendra Modi's greetings and handed over Prime Minister Modi's personal message to Mr. Putin. Dr. Jaishankar described the outcome of the Intergovernmental Commission meeting as positive.
1: Our economic cooperation, trade, energy, fertilizers, nuclear, other dimensions as well. Overall, I think our economic cooperation has grown very significantly. Prime Minister Modi looks forward to meeting you at the SCO summit, then welcoming you in India for the BRICS summit, and in due course, as per your mutual convenience, having the annual summit. So we have a very strong picture of cooperation to present.
0: The External Affairs Minister conveyed to Mr. Putin that Prime Minister Modi looks forward to meeting him at the SCO summit and to welcoming him to India for the BRICS summit. Earlier in the day, External Affairs Minister, along with Russian First Deputy Prime Minister Denis Manturov, co-chaired a meeting of the Inter-Russia Intergovernmental Commission on Trade, Economic, Scientific, Technological and Cultural Cooperation in Moscow. Dr. Jaishankar reached Moscow yesterday on a two-day visit to Russia. National Security Advisor Ajit Doval arrived in Beijing on a two-day visit to China. He will take part in the 25th round of special representatives' talks between the two countries on the boundary issue with his Chinese counterpart and Foreign Minister Wang Yi, scheduled tomorrow. Announcing the special representatives' talks at a media briefing today, Chinese Foreign Ministry spokesperson Lin Qian said Mr. Doval and Mr. Wang will have an in-depth discussion on the boundary issue, as well as other bilateral, regional and international relations. The ties between New Delhi and Beijing came under severe strain after the 2020 Galwan Valley clash and the prolonged military standoff in eastern Ladakh. But both sides have since taken up steps to stabilize relations. Union Commerce and Industry Minister

पीयूष गोयल addressed a round table meeting with the Japan India Business Consultative Committee of the Japan Chamber of Commerce and Industry and the Embassy of India in Tokyo. Mr. Goyal added that the country's free trade agreements would eventually cover about 75% of global trade and help position India as a trusted partner in global value chains. He said India has a large domestic market and it opens its doors to the world with 9 free trade agreements signed in the last 4 years. The minister added that these 9 agreements cover economies with a combined GDP of $60 trillion and 38 developed countries. Indian agencies have brought back 3 absconding gangsters linked to the Bambiha gang apprehended in Malaysia. In a social media post, Home Minister's office informed that the men named Jaspreet Singh, Ajay Singh and Pavandeep Singh have been brought back to India and sent into police custody. The accused are linked to multiple crimes including extortion, cross-border arms and narco trafficking and a foiled grenade attack in Ludhiana. The Unified Payments Interface UPI has completed 10 years of transforming digital payments and has emerged as the backbone of India's digital payments ecosystem. The UPI, which was launched on 25th August 2016, has surged almost 13,000-fold in transaction volume. Finance Ministry said that the annual transaction volume expanded from just 1.78 crore transactions in 2016-17 to over 24,162 crore transactions in 2025-26. The transaction value also rose sharply from 7,000 crore to nearly 314 lakh crore during the same time period. In cricket, Sri Lanka were 8 for 2 at stumps on rain-marred day 2 of second test in Colombo. Earlier, India declared their first innings at 503 for 9. For visitors, Dhruv Jurel produced a flawless display of risk-free batting to score an unbeaten 115. Devdutt Padikkal provided the foundation with a commanding 117, his second consecutive test century yesterday. And that is the end of this news bulletin.

0: Ladakh, but both sides have since taken steps to stabilize relations. Mr. Doval and Mr. Wang are the designated special representatives for the boundary talks mechanism, which was established in 2003 to comprehensively address the boundary dispute of the India-China border spanning over 3,400 kilometers. Ahead of the special representatives' talks, External Affairs Minister S. Jaishankar had on Saturday reiterated that peace and tranquility along the border areas are prerequisite for good relations with China. Nishit Kumar, News Desk.
1: India has stressed the need for diversified, adequate, predictable and sustained international financing to support land restoration and strengthen resilience to drought. Union Environment, Forest and Climate Change Minister Bhupinder Yadav said this in Ulaanbaatar, Mongolia today. He was addressing the ministerial dialogue on innovative financial mechanisms for healthy land and drought resilience during the 17th session of the Conference of Parties, COP17, to the UN Convention to Combat Desertification. Mr. Yadav said land restoration is not a cost but an investment in food, water, biodiversity, livelihoods and long-term resilience. The minister highlighted India's blended green finance framework, which enables financing for climate change adaptation, sustainable land use, forestry and agriculture, afforestation and biodiversity conservation. Concluding his address, the minister reaffirmed India's commitment to sharing its experience, safeguards, institutional arrangements, lessons learned, and areas requiring course correction. Union Commerce and Industry Minister Piyush Goyal said, India will amend existing regulations and introduce new rules over the next 2 months to address concerns raised by companies seeking to set up manufacturing operations in the country. Speaking during a program in Tokyo, Mr. Goyal said he met two major corporations earlier in the day, one planning to establish semiconductor equipment manufacturing in India and another operating in the automotive components sector. The minister said he assured them that within the next 2 months, India will amend its regulations, bring in new rules to accommodate their requests. Mr. Goyal said the government was willing to address issues faced by investors where their demands were fair and justified. On India-Japan economic ties, he said, the two countries were complementary economies with Japan bringing technology and business practices, while India offered a young workforce, scale and a large domestic market.
2: For an economy like Japan, which has very good technologies but not enough people, which has excellent business practices but not enough market, India can be an excellent partner which provides economies of scale with a large domestic market, and India, which has opened its doors to international engagement with several free trade agreements, provides India an opportunity to sell their goods with preferential access.
1: The minister is leading a nearly 200 business delegation to bolster economic ties between the two nations. This is Akashwani giving you the news. For quick news updates round the clock, follow us on our X handle at AI News Alerts. And for details of these stories and more, log on to our website www.newsonair.gov.in and download the News on AIR app. Welcome back. You're listening to News at 9. Indian agencies have brought back three absconding gangsters linked to the Bambiha gang apprehended in Malaysia. In a social media post, Home Minister's office informed that the men named Jaspreet Singh, Ajay Singh and Pavandeep Singh have been brought back to India and sent into police custody. The accused are linked to multiple crimes including extortion, cross-border arms and narco trafficking and a foiled grenade attack in Ludhiana. Indian Sugar and Bioenergy Manufacturers Association, ISMA, Director General Deepak Balani today said, sugar prices are likely to cool off as panic and speculative buying ease with sufficient stocks available in the country. He said the rise in sugar prices over the past 20 days was driven by speculative and panic buying. Mr. Balani was talking to a news agency on the sidelines of the ISMA press conference in the national capital. Mr. Balani rejected suggestions that diversion of sugar towards ethanol was responsible for the recent price increase, adding that domestic consumption remains the first priority. Union Minister for Communications Jyotiraditya M. Sindhya today launched the revamped Dark Seva app and Dark Mitra app at a function in New Delhi. Mr. Sindhya also inaugurated the renovated buildings of 14 post offices located in 10 states. The initiatives mark another step towards a more modern, accessible and citizen-centric era of India Post. Prime Minister Narendra Modi has called upon young diplomats to build strong grassroots level engagement in their countries of posting and deepen India's connection with local communities. Interacting with the officer trainees of the 2025 batch of Indian Foreign Service or IFS at Seva Tirth today, Mr. Modi encouraged the officer trainees to expand their networks beyond traditional diplomatic circles and deepen engagement with the people. The India Meteorological Department, IMD, has issued an orange color warning for heavy to very heavy rainfall over Chhattisgarh and Madhya Pradesh tomorrow. IMD has forecast heavy rainfall over East and Northeast India, Uttar Pradesh, South Interior Karnataka, Kerala, Tamil Nadu, Puducherry, Karaikal, Mahe and Vidarbha and Madhya Maharashtra tomorrow. More from our correspondent.
3: Several parts of Delhi NCR received moderate to heavy rainfall today, affecting vehicular movement and causing traffic congestion due to waterlogging at several locations. In Gurugram, all government and private educational institutions have been advised to conduct classes online tomorrow in view of the prevailing weather conditions. Corporate and private offices have also been advised to guide their employees to work from home to avoid waterlogging related traffic congestion. Heavy rainfall also disrupted flight operations at Delhi Airport. According to the Delhi Airport authorities, 14 flights, including 2 international flights, have been diverted. Saklan Akhtar, Akashwani News, Delhi.
1: Orissa continues to experience intense monsoon activity with incessant rain triggering waterlogging, rising rivers, and localized flooding in several districts. The situation is particularly concerning in southern and northern Odisha, where rising river levels and landslides have affected normal life and connectivity. More from our correspondent.
4: In Odisha, Koraput has reported waterlogging, damage to houses and rising water levels in rivers and streams, while a large number of people are stranded in riverside villages in Nabrangpur as the Indravati and Bhaskal rivers rise. A landslide at Barabanka Ghat on NH520 in Keunzar has also affected road connectivity. The Baitarani has crossed the danger level at Anandpur, while the Brahmani and Subarnarekha are rising. The Salandi is also witnessing a rise in water level. The IMD has forecast further heavy to very heavy rainfall in parts of Odisha, keeping the flood threat alive. Prakash Das, Akashwani News, Bhubaneswar.
1: Amid the rising water level of Ganga in several districts of Bihar, the West Bengal government has opened all the gates of the Farakka barrage following a request from Bihar Chief Minister Samrat Chaudhary. This is expected to help improve the flood situation in Bihar. In men's cricket, centuries by Dhruv Jurel and Devdutt Padikkal powered India to a hefty 503-9 declared in their first innings against host Sri Lanka on a rain-disrupted second day of the Colombo Test. In reply, Sri Lanka lost 2 early wickets at just 8 runs when stumps were drawn today. Prasidh Krishna and Manav Suthar scalped early wickets. For visitors, Dhruv Jurel produced a flawless display of risk-free batting to score unbeaten 115. Devdutt Padikkal had provided the foundation with a commanding 117 yesterday. And in hockey, the Indian men's team crashed out of the semi-final race of the FIH World Cup after losing to Argentina 3-5 in a second-round pool match at Amstelveen. The Unified Payments Interface UPI has completed 10 years of transforming digital payments and has emerged as the backbone of India's digital payments ecosystem. UPI, which was launched on 25th of August 2016, has surged almost 13,000-fold in transaction volume. The Finance Ministry said that the annual transaction volume expanded from just 1.78 crore transactions in 2016-17 to over 24,162 crore transactions in 2025-26. The US-Canada trade war has escalated sharply, with US President Donald Trump today announcing that tariffs on Canadian cars, trucks, automotive parts and steel imports will be raised to 50% from January 2027. In a social media post, Mr. Trump accused Canada of imposing high tariffs on American farmers and agricultural products. The announcement came after trade negotiations between Washington and Ottawa broke down, with Canadian Prime Minister Mark Carney describing US's last-minute proposed terms as unfair and uneconomic. And now, before we end the bulletin, the headlines once again. External Affairs Minister Dr. S. Jayashankar and Russian President Vladimir Putin discuss ways to strengthen India-Russia ties. President Putin offers to increase fertilizer supplies. National Security Advisor Ajit Doval arrives in Beijing for 25th India-China boundary talks. India calls for diversified and adequate

0: Sayra Mujtaba. External Affairs Minister Dr. S. Jaishankar called on Russian President Vladimir Putin at Kremlin today. The meeting focused on bilateral trade, economic cooperation, and upcoming high-level summits. Indian Ambassador to Russia Vinay Kumar and Joint Secretary ERS Mayank Singh were also part of the delegation. During the meeting, Dr. S. Jaishankar highlighted the strong and growing India-Russia partnership, particularly in economic cooperation, trade, and energy. He conveyed Prime Minister Modi's greetings and handed over Prime Minister Modi's personal message to Mr. Putin. Dr. Jaishankar described the outcome of the Intergovernmental Commission meeting as positive.
1: Our economic cooperation, trade, energy, fertilizers, nuclear, other dimensions as well. Overall, I think our economic cooperation has grown very significantly. Prime Minister Modi looks forward to meeting you at the SCO summit, then welcoming you in India for the BRICS summit, and in due course, as per your mutual convenience, having the annual summit. So we have a very strong picture of cooperation to present.
0: Union Commerce and Industry Minister Piyush Goyal said India will amend existing regulations and introduce new rules over the next 2 months to address concerns raised by companies seeking to set up manufacturing operations in the country. Speaking during a program in Tokyo, Mr. Goyal said that he met two major corporations earlier in the day, one planning to establish semiconductor equipment manufacturing in India and another operating in the automotive components sector. India has stressed the need for diversified, adequate, predictable and sustained international financing to support land restoration and strengthen resilience to drought. Union Environment, Forest and Climate Change Minister Bhupinder Yadav said this in Ulaanbaatar, Mongolia today. He was addressing the ministerial dialogue on innovative financial mechanisms for healthy land and drought resilience during the 17th session of the Conference of the Parties COP17 to the UN Convention to Combat Desertification. National Security Advisor Ajit Doval arrived in Beijing on a two-day visit to China. He will take part in the 25th round of special representative talks between the two countries on boundary issue with his Chinese counterpart and Foreign Minister Wang Yi scheduled tomorrow. Union Home Minister Amit Shah has directed all agencies to take strict measures against infiltration. Inaugurating the 9th National Security Strategies Conference 2026 in New Delhi today, Mr. Shah directed that an AI-based analysis of information available on multi-agency center or MAC platforms should be done to create SOPs to counter various national security challenges. To effectively tackle terrorism and radicalization, Mr. Shah emphasized training for implementation of the Home Ministry's Prahar scheme, expediting trials by bringing back fugitives and utilizing trial in absentia provisions, and undertaking a comprehensive and integrated approach while investigating UAPA cases. The government has lifted export restrictions on wheat flour and related products, opening the way of overseas shipments of atta, maida, semolina and other wheat-based products. According to the notification issued by the Director General of Foreign Trade, DGFT, the government has amended the export policy for wheat flour and related products with immediate effect. In a separate notification issued by DGFT, the government has also changed the export policy for specified wheat and durum wheat categories from prohibited to free. The central government has empowered the West Bengal government to conduct hearings under the Citizenship Amendment Act or CAA and issue citizenship certificates to eligible applicants. Showing a Gazette notification issued by the Union Home Ministry, Chief Minister Shubhendu Adhikari told reporters at state headquarters today that 23,000 people have so far been recognized as eligible and issued citizenship certificates out of around 2,30,000 applicants. In men's cricket, centuries by Dhruv Jurel and Devdutt Padikkal powered India to a hefty 503-9 declared in their first innings against host Sri Lanka on a rain-disrupted second day of the Colombo Test. In reply, Sri Lanka lost two early wickets at just 8 runs when stumps were drawn today. Prasidh Krishna and Manav Suthar scalped early wickets. For visitors, Dhruv Jurel produced a flawless display of risk-free batting to score unbeaten 115. And that is the end of this news bulletin.
2: या आकाशवाणी।

0: Prime Minister Narendra Modi's greetings and handed over Prime Minister Modi's personal message to Mr. Putin. Dr. Jaishankar described the outcome of the Intergovernmental Commission meeting as positive.
1: Our economic cooperation, trade, energy, fertilizers, nuclear, other dimensions as well. Overall, I think our economic cooperation has grown very significantly. Prime Minister Modi looks forward to meeting you at the SCO summit, then welcoming you in India for the BRICS summit, and in due course, as per your mutual convenience, having the annual summit. So we have a very strong picture of cooperation to present.
0: The External Affairs Minister conveyed to Mr. Putin that Prime Minister Modi looks forward to meeting him at the SCO summit and to welcoming him to India for the BRICS summit. Speaking during a meeting, Russian President Putin offered to increase fertilizer supplies to India, saying Moscow is taking steps to support Indian farmers and the country's agricultural sector. He also highlighted the growth in trade between Russia and India this year. National Security Advisor Ajit Doval arrived in Beijing on a two-day visit to China. He will take part in the 25th round of special representatives talks between the two countries on the boundary issue with his Chinese counterpart and Foreign Minister Wang Yi scheduled tomorrow. Announcing the special representatives talks at a media briefing today, Chinese Foreign Ministry spokesperson Lin Jia said Mr. Doval and Mr. Wang will have an in-depth discussion on the boundary issue as well as other bilateral, regional and international relations. India has stressed the need for diversified, adequate, predictable and sustained international financing to support land restoration and strengthen resilience to drought. Union Environment, Forest and Climate Change Minister Bhupendra Yadav said this in Ulaanbaatar, Mongolia today. He was addressing the ministerial dialogue on innovative financial mechanisms for healthy land and drought resilience during the 17th session of the Conference of the Parties to the UN Convention to Combat Desertification. Union Commerce and Industry Minister Piyush Goyal said India will amend existing regulations and introduce new rules over the next 2 months to address concerns raised by companies seeking to set up manufacturing operations in the country. Speaking during a program in Tokyo, Mr. Goyal said he met two major corporations earlier in the day, one planning to establish semiconductor equipment manufacturing in India and another operating in the automotive components sector. Union Home Minister Amit Shah has directed all agencies to take strict measures against infiltration. Inaugurating the 9th National Security Strategies Conference 2026 in New Delhi today, Mr. Shah directed that an AI-based analysis of information available on multi-agency center platforms should be done to create SOPs to counter various national security challenges. To effectively tackle terrorism and radicalization, Mr. Shah emphasized training for implementation of the Home Ministry's Prahar scheme, expediting trials by bringing back fugitives and utilizing trial in absentia provisions, and undertaking a comprehensive and integrated approach while investigating UAPA cases. In men's cricket, centuries by Dhruv Jurel and Devdutt Padikkal powered India to a hefty 503-9 declared in their first innings against host Sri Lanka on a rain-disrupted second day of the Colombo Test. In reply, Sri Lanka lost two early wickets at just 8 runs when stumps were drawn today. In hockey, the Indian men's team crashed out of the semi-final race of the FIH World Cup after losing to Argentina 3-5 in a second-round pool match at Amstel Wien. The India Meteorological Department has issued an orange colour warning for heavy to very heavy rainfall over Chhattisgarh and Madhya Pradesh tomorrow. The IMD has forecast heavy rainfall over East and Northeast India, Uttar Pradesh, South Interior Karnataka, Kerala, Tamil Nadu, Puducherry, Karaikal, Mahe and Vidarbha and Madhya Maharashtra tomorrow. And that is the end of this news bulletin.

0: दिस इज आकाशवाणी द न्यूज सेट बाय अपराजिता नायर। External Affairs Minister Dr. S. Jaishankar called on Russian President Vladimir Putin at Kremlin yesterday. The meeting focused on bilateral trade, economic cooperation, and upcoming high-level summits. Indian Ambassador to Russia Vinay Kumar and Joint Secretary ERS Mayank Singh were also part of the delegation. During the meeting, Dr. S. Jaishankar highlighted the strong and growing India-Russia partnership, particularly in economic cooperation, trade and energy. He conveyed Prime Minister Narendra Modi's greetings and handed over Prime Minister Modi's personal message to Mr. Putin. Dr. Jaishankar described the outcome of the Intergovernmental Commission meeting as positive.
1: Our economic cooperation, trade, energy, fertilizers, nuclear, other dimensions as well. Overall, I think our economic cooperation has grown very significantly. Prime Minister Modi looks forward to meeting you at the SCO summit, then welcome.

0: Coming you in India for the BRICS summit and in due course, as per your mutual convenience, having the annual summit. So we have a very strong picture of cooperation to present.
1: Speaking during a meeting, Russian President Putin offered to increase fertilizer supplies to India, saying Moscow is taking steps to support Indian farmers and the country's agricultural sector. He also highlighted the growth in trade between Russia and India this year. National Security Advisor Ajit Doval arrived in Beijing yesterday on a two-day visit to China. He will take part in the 25th round of special representative talks between the two countries on the boundary issue with his Chinese counterpart and foreign minister Wang Yi scheduled today. Announcing the special representative talks at a media briefing yesterday, Chinese Foreign Ministry spokesperson Lin Jia said Mr. Doval and Mr. Wang will have an in-depth discussion on the boundary issue as well as other bilateral, regional and international relations. India has stressed the need for diversified, adequate, predictable and sustained international financing to support land restoration and strengthen resilience to drought. Union Environment, Forest and Climate Change Minister Bhupendra Yadav said this in Ulaanbaatar, Mongolia yesterday. He was addressing the ministerial dialogue on innovative financial mechanisms for healthy land and drought resilience during the 17th session of the Conference of the Parties to the UN Convention to Combat Desertification. Union Home Minister Amit Shah has directed all agencies to take strict measures against infiltration. Inaugurating the 9th National Security Strategies Conference 2026 in New Delhi yesterday, Mr. Shah directed that an AI-based analysis of information available on multi-agency center platforms should be done to create SOPs to counter various national security challenges. To effectively tackle terrorism and radicalization, Mr. Shah emphasized training for implementation of the Home Ministry's Prahar scheme, expediting trials by bringing back fugitives and utilizing trial in absentia provisions and undertaking a comprehensive and integrated approach while investigating UAPA cases. Union Education Minister Prahlad Joshi discussed evolving priorities and strategies for strengthening higher education institutions with officials of the University Grants Commission and the All India Council for Technical Education during a virtual meeting. In a social media post, Mr. Joshi stated that the discussion also covered Khelo Bharat with a focus on promoting sports in educational institutions, encouraging wider student participation and nurturing sporting talent among the youth. Indian Sugar and Bioenergy Manufacturers Association Director General Deepak Ballani yesterday said sugar prices are likely to cool off as panic and speculative buying ease with sufficient stocks available in the country. He said the rise in sugar prices over the past 20 days was driven by speculative and panic buying. In men's cricket, centuries by Dhruv Jurel and Devdutt Padikkal powered India to a hefty 503-9 declared in their first innings against host Sri Lanka on a rain-disrupted second day of the Colombo Test. In reply, Sri Lanka lost two early wickets at just 8 runs when stumps were drawn yesterday. In hockey, the Indian men's team crashed out of the semi-final race of the FIH World Cup after losing to Argentina 3-5 in a second-round pool match at Amstelveen. And that is the end of this news bulletin.

two-day visit to China. He will take part in the 25th round of special representatives talks between the two countries on the boundary issue with his Chinese counterpart and Foreign Minister Wang Yi scheduled today. Announcing the special representative talks at a meeting briefing yesterday, Chinese Foreign Ministry spokesperson Lin Yan said, Mr. Doval and Mr. Wang will have an in-depth discussion on the boundary issue as well as other bilateral, regional and international relations. The central government has empowered the West Bengal government to conduct hearings under the Citizenship Amendment Act or CAA and issue citizenship certificates to eligible applicants. Showing a gazette notification issued by the Union Home Ministry, Chief Minister Suvendu Adhikari told reporters at state headquarters yesterday that 23,000 people have so far been recognized as eligible and issued citizenship certificates out of around 2,30,000 applicants. He said the remaining applications would be processed quickly and certificates would be handed over through the respective district magistrate. The government has lifted export restrictions on wheat flour and related products, opening the way for overseas shipments of atta, maida, semolina and other wheat-based products. According to the notification issued by the Directorate General of Foreign Trade, the government has amended the export policy for wheat flour and related products with immediate effect. Security forces have recovered a large quantity of arms and ammunition and explosive from a Maoist dump in the Bheji police station area of Sukma district in Chhattisgarh. Based on information provided by surrendered Maoists, a joint search operation was conducted yesterday by the district force, district reserve guard and Bastar fighters in the forest and hilly areas of Bhandarpadar and Munurkonda. During the operation, 23 weapons including SLRs, rifles, PGL launchers and muzzle loading guns were recovered. In addition, 492 live rounds of different calibers, 240 gelatin sticks, 18 kg of gunpowder, 5 country-made hand grenades and a large quantity of BGL cells were seized. In men's cricket, centuries drawn by Dhruv Jurel and Devdutt Padikkal powered India to a hefty 503 for 9 declared in their first innings against host Sri Lanka on a rain-disrupted second day of the Colombo Test. In reply, Sri Lanka lost 2 early wickets at just 8 runs when stumps were drawn yesterday. In hockey, the Indian men's team crashed out of the semi-final race of the FIH World Cup after losing to Argentina 3-5 in a second round pool match at Amstelveen. And that is the end of this news bulletin.

0: empowered the West Bengal government to conduct hearings under the Citizenship Amendment Act or CAA and issue citizenship certificates to eligible applicants. Showing a gazette notification issued by the Union Home Ministry, Chief Minister Suvendu Adhikari told reporters at state headquarters yesterday that 23,000 people have so far been recognized as eligible and issued citizenship certificates out of around 2,30,000 applicants. He said the remaining applications would be processed quickly and the certificates would be handed over through the respective district magistrates. The Chief Minister urged people who had fled away from Bangladesh due to religious persecution to apply for citizenship under the CAA. The government has lifted export restrictions on wheat flour and related products, opening the way for overseas shipments of atta, maida, semolina and other wheat waste products. According to the notification issued by the Directorate General of Foreign Trade, the government has amended the export policy for wheat flour and related products with immediate effect. Security forces have recovered a large quantity of arms, ammunition and explosives from a Maoist dump in the Bheji police station area of Sukma district in Chhattisgarh. Based on information provided by surrendered Maoists, a joint search operation was conducted by the district force, district reserve guard and Bastar fighters in the forest and hilly areas of Pandarpadar and Munurkonda. During the operation, 23 weapons including SLRs, rifles, BGL launchers and muscle loading guns were recovered. In addition, 492 live rounds of different calibers, 242 gelatin sticks, 18 kilograms of gunpowder, 5 country-made hand grenades and a large quantity of BGL cells were seized. Immense cricket centuries by Dhruv Jurel and Devdutt Padikkal powered India to a hefty 503 for 9 declared in their first innings against host Sri Lanka on a rain-disrupted second day of the Colombo Test. In reply, Sri Lanka lost 2 early wickets at just 8 runs when stumps were drawn yesterday. And that is the end of this news bulletin.
1: ये आकाशवाणी दिल्ली का AIR लाइव न्यूज़ 24x7 चैनल है और दोस्तों इस वक्त जो वक्त है वो है कार्यक्रम गीत बहार का, जिसमें हम आपके लिए एक से बढ़कर एक वो गाने लाते हैं जो हमेशा हमेशा दिल को बहुत ही प्यारे लगे, चाहे वो दौर कोई भी रहा हो। तो आइए शुरू करते हैं लता जी की आवाज़ के साथ। कार्यक्रम है गीत बहार, जिसमें आप लगातार बहुत ही प्यारे गीत सुनने वाले हैं। रात के 2:10 और हो रहे हैं पूरे 24 सेकंड्स।

an integrated approach while investigating UAPA cases. Union Finance Minister Nirmala Sitharaman will undertake an official visit to Canada and the United States from today. The Finance Ministry said the focus of the visit will be on strengthening bilateral economic and financial partnerships, deepening investment linkages, and advancing cooperation on shared global economic priorities. During her visit to Toronto, Sitharaman will participate in the inaugural economic and financial dialogue with her Canadian counterpart, François-Philippe Champagne. Union Education Minister Prahlad Joshi discussed evolving priorities and strategies for strengthening higher education institutions with officials of the University Grants Commission and the All India Council for Technical Education during a virtual meeting. In a social media post, Mr. Joshi stated that the discussion also covered Khelo Bharat with a focus on promoting sports and educational institutions, encouraging wider student participation and nurturing sporting talent among the youth. The government has lifted export restrictions on wheat flour and related products, opening the way for overseas shipments of atta, maida, semolina and other wheat-based products. According to the notification issued by the Directorate General of Foreign Trade, the government has amended the export policy for wheat flour and related products with immediate effect. In men's cricket, centuries by Dhruv Jurel and Devdutt Padikkal powered India to a hefty 503 for 9 declared in their first innings against host Sri Lanka on a rain-disrupted second day of the Colombo Test. And that is the end of this news bulletin.

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1: दिस इज आकाशवाणी। The news read by Himakshi Pawar. Union Home Minister Amit Shah has directed all agencies to take strict measures against infiltration. Inaugurating the 9th National Security Strategies Conference 2026 in New Delhi, Mr. Shah directed that an AI-based analysis of information available on multi-agency center platforms should be done to create SOPs to counter various national security challenges. On the first day of the conference, discussions focused on critical aspects of national security, including response to counter-terrorism challenges, fusion analysis, and operationalization of intelligence through the multi-agency center, a vision document on narcotics control, detection and deportation of illegal migrants, a policy framework to combat cybercrime and proxy warfare by Pakistan. On the second day today, the conference will focus on the threat landscape from sub-aerial systems and formulating countermeasures, securing the blue economy, information warfare and its implications on national security and the need for a biosecurity framework. Pursuant to the directions of Prime Minister Narendra Modi, the conference is being held every year in a hybrid format since 2021 with the objective of finding solutions to major national security challenges using the extensive experience of cutting-edge officers working at the grassroots level in collaboration with domain experts. External Affairs Minister Dr. S. Jaishankar called on Russian President Vladimir Putin at Kremlin yesterday. The meeting focused on bilateral trade, economic cooperation, and upcoming high-level summits. Indian Ambassador to Russia Vinay Kumar and Joint Secretary Mayank Singh were also part of the delegation. During the meeting, Dr. Jaishankar highlighted the strong and growing India-Russia partnership, particularly in economic cooperation, trade, and energy. He conveyed Prime Minister Narendra Modi's greetings and handed over PM Modi's personal message to Mr. Putin. Dr. Jaishankar described the outcome of the Intergovernmental Commission meeting as positive.
2: Our economic cooperation, trade, energy, fertilizers, nuclear, other dimensions as well. Overall, I think our economic cooperation has grown very significantly. Prime Minister Modi looks forward to meeting you at the SCO summit, then welcoming you in India for the BRICS summit, and in due course, as per your mutual convenience, having the annual summit. So we have a very strong picture of cooperation to present.
1: Speaking during a meeting, Russian President Putin offered to increase fertilizer supplies to India, saying Moscow is taking steps to support Indian farmers and the country's agricultural sector. He also highlighted the growth in trade between Russia and India this year. Union Finance Minister Nirmala Sitharaman will undertake an official visit to Canada and the United States from today. The Finance Ministry said the focus of the visit will be on strengthening bilateral economic and financial partnerships, deepening investment linkages, and advancing cooperation on shared global economic priorities. National Security Advisor Ajit Doval arrived in Beijing yesterday on a two-day visit to China. He will take part in the 25th round of special representative talks between the two countries on the boundary issue with his Chinese counterpart and Foreign Minister Wang Yi scheduled today. Announcing the special representative's talks at a media briefing yesterday, Chinese Foreign Ministry spokesperson Lin Yan said Mr. Doval and Mr. Wang will have an in-depth discussion on the boundary issue as well as other bilateral, regional and international relations. The government has lifted export restrictions on wheat flour and related products, opening the way for overseas shipments of atta, maida, semolina and other wheat-based products.

US Treasury Secretary Scott Bessent said new sanctions aim to block all potential sources of revenue for Iran, warning countries to cut economic ties with Tehran or face retaliation. Speaking at a news conference, the US Secretary said it is no longer acceptable to operate in the gray spaces of the conflict. And that is the end of this news bulletin.